0: double up there from Alan Jackson, Tall Tall Treason, small, a little bitty there. More Alan Jackson a little bit later on at 20 after 8. Kerry is here in the studio ready for library talk, but first two sponsors.
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1: Good morning, Lindsay, and to CBD listeners. The Library and Learning Centre had 570 visitors last Friday to see the performances of North and Elsewhere, a sister duo, Yasmin Russell playing an electric harp, and Michael Atherton, who played string instruments, drum, flute, and even, Lindsay, a bull's horn.
0: Which lovely.
1: Very interesting to see. He played everything. They were all brilliant. Between performances, visitors checked out the Celtic Realm art exhibition with 88 visitors and 10 sales reported. The Friends of the Library book sale had a best sale in years. Thank you to everyone that supported the events on the day and to our volunteers in the art gallery and the Friends of the Library. Lindsay, volunteers are very, very important to the successful running of the Celtic Festival and the Glen Innes Art Gallery, the Friends of the Library, and to a great number of groups in our community. To recognise and thank our volunteers, the Library will be hosting Council's National Volunteer Celebration Luncheon at the Glen Innes and District Services Club Auditorium on Thursday, the 21st of May, from 11:30 through to 2. If you haven't already received your invitation and you would like to attend, please ring the Library on 6730 2600 and give us your details for the event. This year, the Library is excited to be able to provide access to the Sydney Writers' Festival in May. Through the festival's live and local program, we will be live streaming authors such as the popular Trent Dalton, Jan Martel, Susan Choi, Amita Ghosh, and many more. The festival runs from the 21st through to the 24th of May, and we will be live streaming 11 sessions across the 3 days. To find out more information on these events, check out our Facebook page, pick up a flyer at the Library, or ring the Library on 6730 2600, and I'm sure the ladies there will be very happy to let you know what's on. And that's all for me, Lindsay. Thank you, everyone, for listening to what's happening at your library.
0: Yes, thanks again, Kerry, for bringing us up to speed at this time with events as they unfold.
1: Yes, I have to say we were totally blown away on the Friday with 570 visitors.
0: Yes.
1: You can imagine they were sitting on the floor, on the delegated seats, everywhere standing. They were even standing and looking through the bookshelves. It was just unbelievable.
0: Sounds like a lot of interesting sounds sort of emanating from the strings.
1: Oh, we love it. We absolutely love it to be a part of the Celtic Festival, you know, and to deliver some free performances to visitors in the community. And it's a great day. Definitely.
0: Yes. Okay. Well, thanks again, and we must move along. Time is getting on. You're a little late this morning.
1: Oh, it was too very cold this morning. I wanted to stay in a little bit longer, and I'm
0: understandable.
1: It did cause some issues along the way.
0: Yeah. But
1: thank you again, Lindsay. You have a great day.
0: Yes, and you too, Kerry. All the best. Yeah. Okay, there goes Kerry from the Town Library, and an interesting report this morning for sure. But we do go to, it is more music. We go straight to the sounds. The sound of, Sugar, Sugar, Sugar from the Archies.

0: Big Song for the Archies back in 1969. Actually, it became Song of the Year on the Billboard Hot 100 songs of that year. Number three was I Can't Get Next to You from The Temptations. The Fifth Dimension with Aquarius, Let the Sunshine In. And Sugar Sugar from the Archies, number one of 1969 on the Billboard Hot 100. Shortly then to the news at 8:30.
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1: Good morning, I'm Laura Devoy. A woman with links to Islamic State has been charged with terror offences after arriving back in Australia. The 32-year-old was arrested in Sydney yesterday. The Australian Federal Police says she will face court today, charged with entering or remaining in a declared conflict zone and joining ISIS. Two other women were arrested in Melbourne. AFP Assistant Commissioner Stephen Nutt outlined the charges expected to be laid against a 53-year-old woman.
2: Crimes against humanity, enslavement. Crimes against humanity, possess a slave. Crimes against humanity, use a slave. Crimes against humanity, engage in slave trading.
1: A 31-year-old woman is also expected to be charged with crimes against humanity, enslavement, and using a slave. The Iranian military has accused the US of violating the ceasefire, which came into effect nearly a month ago today. In a statement issued on state television, a spokesperson said the US targeted an Iranian oil tanker moving from Iranian coastal waters to the Strait of Hormuz. It said Tehran had responded by attacking American military vessels. The US Central Command says American forces intercepted unprovoked Iranian attacks and responded with self-defense strikes. CENTCOM says it does not seek escalation but remains positioned and ready to protect American forces. The World Health Organization says there is no risk to the public after 5 of 8 suspected cases of Hunter virus were confirmed. There's been an outbreak of the virus on a cruise ship. 3 people have died. The strain of the virus can be transmitted between humans. WHO spokeswoman Maria Van Kerkhove says it's not going to be like COVID-19.
3: This is not SARS-CoV-2. This is not the start of a COVID pandemic. This is an outbreak that we see on a ship.
1: Communities across Australia are being urged to support the future of public interest journalism and local newsrooms. The Local and Independent News Association has been leading a week-long campaign which comes to an end today. Executive Director Claire Stutchbury says more than 40 newsrooms have been involved. Speaking to National Radio News, she outlined the importance of local newsrooms.
4: Their work is really important both around amplifying stories from communities out of those communities and around making sure that people have information that's relevant and reliable and pertains to their daily lives.
1: Sir David Attenborough says he's been completely overwhelmed by the messages he's received for his birthday. Sir David turns 100 today. He told the BBC he thought he would celebrate his birthday quietly.
5: But it seems that many of you have had other ideas. I've been completely overwhelmed by birthday greetings from preschool groups to care home residents and countless individuals and families of all ages. I simply can't reply to each of you all separately.
1: Turning to sport, a Jermaine Asako hat-trick has inspired the Dolphins to victory over the Canterbury Bankstown Bulldogs in the NRL. The Bulldogs jumped out to an 8-0 lead before the Dolphins hit back and took a 14-12 lead into half-time. The home side dominated the second half, the final score 44-12. Coach Christian Wolfe says he was happy with the overall performance.
6: Yeah, we didn't concede too many points. We gave ourselves a chance to stay in the game. So that's a really good sign for us. And I love the confidence in the second half.
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8: 4.7 degrees we have outside at the moment and 64% relative humidity and winds westerly now at 4 kilometres. Barometric pressure 1,020.6 hectopascals. Northern Tablelands then for your Friday. Sunny weather we can expect with areas of frost this morning, mainly on and west of the ranges. Winds west-southwest at 15 to 25 kilometres per hour, tending south-southwest 15 to 20 k. In the evening, then becoming light in the late evening. Only 5% chance maybe of a mill of rain or less and a moderate fire danger rating, UV index moderate. Glen Innes today can expect 18 as a maximum, minus 2 overnight. Well, that's the weather news all taken care of, and Cheryl is here ready for the gardening segment of the brekkie, but first to the break we go.
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8: And welcome back to The Breakfast Show at 24 minutes to 9. And it is good morning to Cheryl from the Oasis Community Garden here in Glen Innes. And good morning to you, Cheryl.
13: Good morning, Lindsay. Good morning, listeners. Yep, I'm Cheryl from the Oasis Community Garden at 70 Grey Street, Glen Innes, opposite the library and behind the church. And hasn't it been cold?
8: Sure
13: and that
8: has.
13: Certainly affects what we do in the garden. Some of us might feel like just staying inside and sitting by the window in the sunshine, but there's still plenty of things to do in the garden. And a couple of those are perhaps thinking about creating a composting area or a compost bin, and also perhaps thinking about creating a worm farm, doing something with your food scraps rather than just throw them in the rubbish bin.
8: Yes.
13: And I notice that you've got a couple of flyers there for the Glenrack workshops that are coming up later this month.
8: Yeah.
13: Down at the community garden on the 27th of May, Glenrack are holding a worm farming workshop, so they will be taking groups of people, showing them how to build a worm, how to create a worm farm, how to look after the worms, and each person will take home their very own worm farm to feed their kitchen scraps to.
8: Sounds great.
13: Nikki Walker is the person who's running it. She's known as the Compost Queen, and apart from learning about the worm farms, you can have a look at the worm farms that we've got going down there at the community garden and have a wander around and see what's still growing even in this cold weather. It'll be a great day. Make sure you get in contact with Glenrack to register your interest. And the other one that's Glenrack are having on Tuesday the 26th of May is a garden walk and compost workshop as opposed to worm farm. And this is being held up at Bianca and Lindsay Hill's place in Robinson Avenue, which is a spectacular home, a spectacular yard. They have a beautiful northeast facing sloping block of land. And they have planted fruit trees and vegetable gardens. They have chickens. They have a big plastic greenhouse type of thing where they keep growing things through the winter. They grow flowers. Bianca does floristry with those flowers, so they're growing flowers. It just, no spare bit of ground goes unused up there. So apart from learning about building a compost pile or keeping a compost bin, you're allowed to have a wander around their garden and see the kinds of things that are possible even in a cold climate like we have here in Glen Innes. Again, get in touch with Glenrac and make sure you book in for that one. So that'll be Tuesday the 26th and Wednesday the 27th. There's your week filled with interesting things to do here in Glen Innes.
8: Fair bit happening garden-wise at this time then, Cheryl?
13: Well, it's not the time to just sit down and relax, because in winter when it's hard to grow things, it's hard to start growing things, it's a good time to clean up around the place.
8: It is.
13: It's a good time to get your pathways sorted so you haven't got grass invading your vegetable, invading your garden beds at all. Get all that grass cleaned up. Maybe put some cardboard and mulch down on your pathways to try and repel the weeds from growing back up again. Have a look at the structure of your garden, the design. Maybe you want to do some rotating. Maybe you want to start preparing one of the beds for a hungry crop like corn, in which time now would be the time to add some manure and fertiliser and plenty of mulch and compost. Yeah, build that soil up. And think about also sparing one of your beds, letting it go fallow during the year in the summer, and let each bed have a turn at not having to grow anything
8: like
13: for
8: a rest
13: the whole
8: period.
13: Season. A rest period, yes. Like a sabbatical.
8: Yeah, why not? I've trying a different approach to composting. I've actually got veggie scraps collection of and just burying them in the garden bed and covering them.
13: Perfect.
8: Just to see how they're going to break down.
13: Yes, they will break down, and the worms have absolute access to them that way too. Yeah, that's perfect.
8: Need to keep it moist though.
13: Well, veggie straps should have their
8: own moisture content, yes.
13: They're not going to water your garden, but they should just break down and turn into humus.
8: The process should take place.
13: Okay. Might be slower than in a compost heap, because in a compost heap the microbes create higher temperatures. In fact, quite high temperatures in some cases.
8: Okay.
13: And that aids the breakdown, aids the decomposition of the vegetable scraps. So that's something to keep in mind.
8: Okay. It should take about the same time or longer?
13: Well, who knows? They're buried under the ground, aren't they?
8: And this time of the year, all got to be taken into account, I guess.
13: Yes. Cooler, slower composting, but you're not going to be planting anything there anyway, so you can keep just burying them until you start to plant things in spring next year.
8: This spring to come through and see what happens then.
13: There is still a little bit of time to plant seeds or to germinate seeds, but there are temperatures, different seeds germinate at different temperatures, and I was looking at the Seed Savers Connect website with regards to this, and if you have a look at that, you will see that things like lettuce, they need a constant temperature above 3.5 degrees. So they'll still germinate even when it's 4 degrees in the soil. Things like spinach, they need nearly 0 degrees, so 0.1 on average degrees, they'll still germinate. Onions, 1.4. Broad beans, 0.4 degrees. So you're still able to plant certain seeds.
8: Yeah.
13: Even when it's quite cold like this. Leek seeds will germinate at 1.7 degrees. Let me see, I'm reading this off their list. Carrots, 1.3. And then things like cucumbers and melons, they need at least 12 degrees. So forget about those.
8: Yeah, I think so.
13: Forget about growing bush beans, tomatoes, even celery. Celery needs 4.6 degrees and above. If you're a bit closer to Inverell, you might get that, but below that, and they need that temperature plus moisture plus sunlight. So it all depends on the situation. But you can still plant garlic, cloves, plant those now. You can plant Jerusalem artichoke tubers. You can still plant silver beet. Those sorts of things you can still plant now.
8: Okay. And how do you know soil temperature? Is there like a thermometer type thing to measure ground?
13: Yeah, you can get a soil thermometer.
8: Soil thermometer? Yeah.
13: But I would always go by our air temperature, really. You know, the soil's rarely going to be warmer than the air temperature. So.
8: Oh, okay.
13: If it's... The weather app says it's going to warm up a little bit towards the end of this week. So it's not going to be below zero every morning. We're going to get up to 3 and 4 degrees in the mornings. When it gets to zero and below zero every morning, really nothing much is going to germinate outside in the garden.
8: With this type of start to the winter, we've still got a fair corridor to be setting seed, like broad beans and things?
13: Broad beans should germinate.
8: Yeah.
13: Same with carrots, but again, it depends on your moisture. And we're at level 3 here in Glen Innes. We're at level 3 water restrictions now, which means you can only use a bucket and a watering can to water your garden. No hosing, no sprinklers, definitely no sprinklers and no hoses.
8: No.
13: You have to carry buckets or water in watering cans to water your gardens.
8: Okay, just to grow enough for the family, that should be adequate to keep water levels up.
13: Yes, that's right, yes.
8: Market gardeners are probably a bit of a worry at this time.
13: Well, I think there is special dispensation for market gardeners. I don't know what the rule is for market gardeners, but they're a little bit different than the domestic garden
8: user. Situation. Mm. Yeah, I understand. Mm. Yeah, and it's just that time of the year. I guess it really set into winter when the starts, what's that, in June. So technically speaking, we're still 3 weeks away.
13: Yes. And I'm glad to hear that you've protected your lemon tree, Lindsay. Tell us what you've done there.
8: Oh, I've just got a glass top over the plant itself, and it's doing fine.
13: How did you manage to do that?
8: I've just got a metal frame, and it's near a freezer I don't use anymore, and I've just sort of made a frame around that and tied it down so the wind doesn't blow it away in the night. And I've still got blankets around the back of it.
13: Mm.
8: So looking at this, technically speaking, it's got full sun all the time.
13: Mm.
8: And that glass will protect it from the frosts and...
13: To a great extent, it will. Yeah.
8: Should I have the... I've got the panel, glass panel, just above the tree itself.
13: Yes.
8: Is that far enough or should it be higher?
13: No,
8: is
13: there just above the tree.
8: Just above the tree?
13: Yeah. And it doesn't even matter really. I mean, the leaves of the trees are touching the glass... The glass gets cold, the leaves are going to get cold too.
8: Yeah.
13: You might lose a few outer leaves, but you're protecting the whole tree from the damage that really low temperatures can do, especially if you've got a bit of a protection on one side, like with the freezer, and then blankets, and then where the sunlight can get in, you've got the glass windows. Great.
8: Something I found out too the other day, that some people put lights and heat off the lights around the bottom of the tree can protect heat upwards.
13: Yes. The normal lights we use in our household these days don't produce much heat.
8: No, LEDs don't work.
13: That's
8: apparently.
13: Right, yeah. Yes.
8: Just has to be the old sort of...
13: incandescent ones or, yeah. or the heat lamp ones
8: yeah, yeah.
13: that you can get. Yeah. I can't afford to run the electricity all night long
8: no.
13: for my plants, so they just have to put up with getting cold but not getting frozen inside that glass structure that I build around them.
8: Very interesting. Anyway, we'll see what happens, what eventuates in the next couple of months
13: yes.
8: and how Maitree sort of fares.
13: Yes, let's hope it stays alive. It sounds like you're doing all the,
8: oh,
13: all the right things.
8: Oh, going well, mate. Yeah. It might need a little bit of an iron top-up. I noticed a couple of the leaves are getting yellow, but they've got that green vein through there too. And I'm led to believe that's an iron deficiency, so iron...
13: Chelates? Yes,
8: well,
13: you can buy that from the hardware store or the nursery.
8: Hmm.
13: Make it up exactly to the directions on the packet.
8: Yeah, yeah.
13: And or you can throw a handful of old rusty nails in there.
8: Or horseshoe.
13: Horseshoe, railway spikes.
8: Yeah, understand.
13: And let them rust away. And in the old days, that's what the old people used to do, is just... nail a couple of big old railway spikes into a tree that seems to be stressed.
8: Yeah, I remember that.
13: Not into the tree, but into the ground.
8: Yeah, yeah, I've seen that.
13: And let them rust away and
8: My grandfather did something like that. But we must call an end to the gardening section of the program, Cheryl, and it's been good to have a catch-up again. And I feel better prepared now for the winter.
13: Oh, are we ever prepared for our winter?
8: No,
13: but thank you, Lindsay. Thank you, listeners. Remember to come down to the garden on Sunday afternoons if you want to have a chat with some very knowledgeable people, 2 p.m. to 4 p.m. or Monday afternoons, 4:30 till, well, until it gets too dark to see.
8: Okay. Well said then, Cheryl. And just have a great week and do it again next Friday.
13: See you next Friday. Yep.
8: Okay. Bye
13: thank
8: for
13: you.
8: Now.
13: Yep. Bye-bye.
8: There goes Cheryl from Oasis Community Garden here in Glen Innes. We go to the break and then come back for the final part of the breakfast here on 2CBD.
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brain there, and crazy little thing called love. And I should mention that the Roy Orbison tribute show starring Glenn Douglas plus host Izzy Dyer is on the Glenn and the Services Club Friday the 29th of May. 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And the Glenn and the Service Club is a sponsor of 2CBD. But one more song. I'm just having trouble sort of to get the streaming to Don after 9 o'clock. I will just put on another song and see what can eventuate.

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3: Good morning, I'm Laura Devoy. A woman with links to Islamic State has been charged with terror offences after arriving back in Australia. The 32-year-old was arrested in Sydney yesterday. The Australian Federal Police says she will face court today, charged with entering or remaining in a declared conflict zone and joining ISIS. Two other women were arrested in Melbourne. AFP Assistant Commissioner Stephen Nutt outlined the charges expected to be laid against a 53-year-old woman.
4: Crimes against humanity, enslavement. Crimes against humanity, possess a slave. Crimes against humanity, use a slave. Crimes against humanity, engage in slave trading.
3: A 31-year-old woman is also expected to be charged with crimes against humanity, enslavement, and using a slave. The Iranian military has accused the US of violating the ceasefire, which came into effect nearly a month ago today. In a statement issued on state television, a spokesperson said the US targeted an Iranian oil tanker moving from Iranian coastal waters to the Strait of Hormuz. It said Tehran had responded by attacking American military vessels. The US Central Command says American forces intercepted unprovoked Iranian attacks and responded with self-defense strikes. CENTCOM says it does not seek escalation but remains positioned and ready to protect American forces. The World Health Organization says there is no risk to the public after 5 of 8 suspected cases of Hunter virus were confirmed. There's been an outbreak of the virus on a cruise ship. 3 people have died. The strain of the virus can be transmitted between humans. WHO spokeswoman Maria Van Kerkhove says it's not going to be like COVID-19.
5: This is not SARS-CoV-2. This is not the start of a COVID pandemic. This is an outbreak that we see on a ship.
3: Communities across Australia are being urged to support the future of public interest journalism and local newsrooms. The Local and Independent News Association has been leading a week-long campaign which comes to an end today. Executive Director Claire Stutchbury says more than 40 newsrooms have been involved. Speaking to National Radio News, she outlined the importance of local newsrooms.
6: Their work is really important both around amplifying stories from communities out of those communities and around making sure that people have information that's relevant and reliable and pertains to their daily lives.
3: Sir David Attenborough says he's been completely overwhelmed by the messages he's received for his birthday. Sir David turns 100 today. He told the BBC he thought he would celebrate his birthday quietly.
7: But it seems that many of you have had other ideas. I've been completely overwhelmed by birthday greetings from preschool groups to care home residents and countless individuals and families of all ages. I simply can't reply to each of you all separately.
3: Turning to sport, a Jermaine Asako hat-trick has inspired the Dolphins to victory over the Canterbury Bankstown Bulldogs in the NRL. The Bulldogs jumped out to an 8-0 lead before the Dolphins hit back and took a 14-12 lead into half-time. The home side dominated the second half, the final score 44-12. Coach Christian Wolfe says he was happy with the overall performance.
8: Yeah, we didn't concede too many points and we gave ourselves a chance to stay in the game. So that's a really good sign for us and I love the confidence in the second half.
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0: You know, every now and then I think you might like to hear something from us. Nice and easy. But there's just one thing, you see. 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But then we're gonna do the finish rough. It's the way we do Proud Mary.
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1: And outside at the moment, we do have 9.3 degrees. Temperature is on the rise for sure there. And 47% relative humidity, and the winds north-northwest at 7 kilometres per hour. Still no rain to report. That barometric pressure, 1,020.7 hectopascals. Northern Tablelands then for Friday. We can expect sunny weather. Areas of frost this morning, mainly on and west of the ranges.

0: And is that current, the sheep grazier's warning? Yes, it's still there for the Northern Tablelands, issued at 24 minutes after 3 this morning. So Glenelg today, we're looking at 18 as a maximum, minus 2 overnight. And it doesn't look like Don is available. He is taking time off again, I believe, but we continue with the music, and it is goodbye then from Lindsay. I'll be back on Monday with Monday concert 8 till 10, and, well, 2 hours of fine classical music. So I'll just set the music up and running to time Carolyn comes in with her bygone collections at 2 o'clock. But at 19 after 9, we go to the break and back with the rest of the music program till that 2 o'clock time. So have a great day, everyone, and bye for now.
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1: Good morning, I'm Shannon Kirkwood. Three women with links to Islamic State are expected to face court today after being arrested yesterday. The trio were among a group of people who returned to Australia from Syria. A 53-year-old woman has this morning been charged with four counts of crimes against humanity relating to enslavement, possessing a slave, using a slave, and engaging in slave trading. A 31-year-old woman was charged with enslavement and using a slave. And a 32-year-old woman has been charged with entering or remaining in declared areas and being a member of a terrorist organisation. The finance minister says next week's federal budget will contain $64 billion in savings. Some measures have already been announced, including savings of $35 billion by reducing growth of the NDIS, $3 billion from private health insurance and $2.7 billion from the Australian Public Service. Speaking in Canberra this morning, Katie Gallagher outlined some additional measures.
2: Around $5 billion in defence reprioritisations to support the delivery of the National Defence Strategy that the DPM has announced. $674 million in reducing MBS and PBS fraud. $800 million in uncommitted funding from the Australia's Economic Accelerator Program.
1: The budget will be handed down next Tuesday. US President Donald Trump says American destroyers targeted by Iran did not sustain any damage, while great damage was done to the Iranian ships attempting to transit the Strait of Hormuz. Tehran has accused Washington of violating the ceasefire, but the US Central Command says it responded to unprovoked attacks with self-defense strikes. Mr. Trump has told American ABC News the strikes were a love tap and the ceasefire is still in effect. A week-long campaign has garnered strong support for local newsrooms across Australia. The Local and Independent News Association says communities are getting around their local newsrooms and helping to keep them afloat. Executive Director Claire Stutchbury says public interest journalism creates informed voters, brings communities together and helps hold governments to account. She explained to National Radio News how Australians can support local newsrooms.
3: Really just to make sure that you're actually following your local newsroom, that you're sharing their information, you're subscribed to their newsletters, that you're actually engaging with the local news that's available to you. That's a huge thing that we can do to actually support the newsrooms and tell other people in your community about them.
1: The National Walk for Truth has just passed the halfway mark. The Walk for Truth Telling and Healing began in Naarm, Melbourne, last month. It will cover a total of 820 kilometres, concluding at Parliament House in Canberra at the end of this month. First Nations man Travis Lovett is leading the walk. He crossed the New South Wales border this week. Today he's walking from Jindera to Walla Walla.
4: It is a non-public day today, so we'll knock out this 30-odd Ks, and yes,